0: two guys, too many opinions, and absolutely zero chill. JR and Alex are on the bench warmers. NBC Loud.
1: Happy Sunday.
2: Oh, yeah. Welcome back to another week of the bench warmers. I'm Alex. He's JR. Byron's back in 1 week's time. And what a weekend it's been. What a morning it's been. Oh. The football just doesn't stop. Just been so many matches over the weekend. What, four quarterfinals this morning? England. That was close, wasn't it? I didn't think they were going to get through, but they did after going down 1-0. And all the Norwegian rowers are going to have to row all the way home.
3: You know, I was watching this game, and excuse me if I fall asleep on the mic, because it was a late one, but it was a good game, and I have to say, England is shocking me right now.
2: Yeah, what about Argentina? I mean, it was a bit of a scare for those guys. I mean, obviously the current World Cup champions, the holders of the trophy, Switzerland, they were very difficult to break down. It was 1-1 deep into the second period of extra time, and just a few minutes ago, Argentina have won that match. They're through to the semi-finals against England. What a match that's going to be. I think it's on Wednesday night. That final score, 3-1 against Switzerland. So plenty

0: Loud has that football feeling. It's 7:10.
1: Oh, yeah. It's Alex and Jay are here, the Benchwarmers, for breakfast. It's a Sunday morning, and what a huge Sunday morning it is when it comes to the football. Big matches just wrapped up less than 30 minutes ago. We're talking about the last of the quarterfinals. The defending champions, Argentina. Hasn't been easy for Argentina in this tournament so far. It looks like, you know, they've kind of struggled their way to victories, but they always find a way to win. I actually think Argentina's become quite predictable when you watch them play, and teams have actually worked them out. Switzerland did an amazing job in this match. They, of course, scored themselves a red card late in that second half. Took extra time for Argentina to win. 3-1 the final score. They're off to the semi-finals.
0: I feel like the side of Argentina on the tournament side is the easier route. You know, you had Egypt, and then you had Switzerland, and then now you have England. Now, England has been playing really good, so I think they might give Argentina some trouble, but I feel like it's some favorites to try to get Argentina back in that final.
1: Yeah, look, earlier today, you know, we thought this might be the upset of the quarterfinals, and Norway were up 1-0 early. Could have been 2-0, actually. They missed what should have been a goal from Haaland, but it wasn't to be in the end. A bit of a selfishness from one of the other players, huh?
0: Oh, yeah, man. Sola, man. I saw this. It was a great pass across the pitch. He got a 2-on-1, and yeah, Sola just wanted to get his own score in the World Cup, and he missed Haaland, who was leading the way ready for that kick.
1: Yeah, look, if you miss your opportunities in a World Cup match, you know, it might come back to haunt you in the end. England scored through Jude Bellingham twice, including one in extra time. So they're off to the semi-finals against Argentina on Friday night. No surprises, really, with Spain beating Belgium 2-1. That was a late winner there from Spain in the 88th minute. And you got to put a shout-out to Mourinho. He's become the super sub for Spain. He's scored late on twice now, once against Portugal and once against Belgium. So that was a really, really big victory for Spain. They're going to be taking on France, who, of course, are the team of the competition when it comes to form. Thursday night, I was surrounded by, felt like, thousands of French supporters. Of course, I was going for Morocco. My wife is actually French-Moroccan, Sophia. She was born in France, but, you know, the heart's with Morocco.
0: Yeah.
1: We always end up, you know, when it comes to the World Cup, we have this pecking order of teams. There's Australia, of course. That's my heritage. My heritage is actually Russian, but, you know, I'm born and bred Australia. Australia's in the World Cup. Russia's not. then you've got Morocco, and then you've got France always ends up, you know, being third for us. Looks like we're going to be supporting France now for the rest of the tournament.
0: Yeah. I don't know. It's going to be a tough match. They play Spain next. And how are you feeling about France versus Spain?
1: Yeah, look, I have to say that France would have to go in to this match as favourites. You know, I actually can't see them losing, to be honest. I think it could be a France-England final. You know, the way that Argentina's playing, I think if we're talking about an upset, this could be the upset in the semi-finals, you know, potentially England, you know, beating Argentina. But I think France will, you know, get the job done against Spain. I think it's going to be another tight match. But, I mean, when you've got players like Dembele and, you know, Elise, and you've got Mbappe at the front. Very, very difficult to break down the French team.
0: Do you really want to see a France-England final? I don't think I want to see that. I think it would be a thrashing, France beating England.
1: Yeah, look, stranger things have happened.
0: But
1: in the end, some big victories from all the big guns of the World Cup over the weekend, and we'll certainly keep you updated with anything to do with football right here on MBC Loud. We're going to replay one of our favourite moments from the Byron Cook Show next.

0: NBC Loud is the Benchwarmers for breakfast is 7:20.
1: Yeah, Alex and Jay are here. Byron Cook is back in a week's time. It really has flown, this breakfast show, doing the Benchwarmers. We're looking forward to Byron being back in this studio, replaying some of our favourite moments from the Byron Cook show. And there's an actual Gen Z retirement resort, can you believe, in Malaysia. It's true. And the intern Jury says she's ready to enrol.
2: If you're sort of 20, 21, up to 25, are you feeling a bit burnt out? Is life a bit tough for you? And do you like this idea that comes out of Malaysia? We're just reading this morning. They've opened a retirement home for Gen Zs.
3: Wow!
2: Oh, a round of applause from producer Ais. He loves this idea. This is for Gen Zs who've had enough of the hustle culture. They're burnt out. They just want a retirement home. This is actually a true story from Malaysia.
3: I love it.
2: Intern Jury is only 2 months into her job here at NBC. She's ready for her retirement home. Ladies and gentlemen, well, maybe you should move to Malaysia because this is fully booked. It's located on 8 acres in Gopeng Perak, and the space is aimed at burnt out Gen Zers and millennials who are struggling with work pressure, rising living costs. They're tired of the hustle. They get daily meals, they get their accommodation, they can just live without stress, they can live without goals, they can sleep whenever they want, they can hang out in nature.
4: I love that. I absolutely love that. I mean, why do you have to work yourself to the point of burnout anyway? What are we chasing?
2: Well, okay, I mean, look, I'm here for your development, guys, and if you feel like you both need a retirement home, I support your journey. I just would make a couple of points. Like, productivity is literally, basically, what is behind morale. Like, when you're producing something and giving it to the world and you've created something, that's what actually makes you feel good. That's like your purpose in life.
4: 100%.
3: To a level, like to some level, Byron, you know, not to reach the level where you feel burnt out.
2: Well, okay.
3: I mean, we are being productive. We are doing good. We're waking up early. But it's not all also about work. Everything's about work and being productive. We're humans eventually.
2: Yes, you're humans. And look, I respect your right to retire at 25. Sure. Please. You've worked so hard. You've worked very hard and you deserve it. But all I'm saying is, why do we have to have the two extremes? Like, produce something for the world, create something. Oh, I'm doing something. I've
4: done that. I've done everything.
2: Oh, really?
4: I'm ready to retire.
2: Sign him up. Producer Ais and intern Jury, they're moving to Malaysia.
3: Yay!
1: 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And they've already got it. Byron Cook Show back next Sunday morning, the 19th of July. We're going to get to your latest sports news in the next 10 minutes. Also the traffic and some NBC Loud old school for you right now. It's Usher, NBC Loud.

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1: NBC Loud, Saudi traffic.
2: In Riyadh, all major roadways are experiencing light traffic with no delays reported. Damam and Jeddah also all green for now. If you do spot any problems, give us a call or send us a WhatsApp. 011-510-9555.
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2: All right, let's get to the football. First up, Argentina are in the World Cup semi-finals after beating Switzerland 3-1 in Kansas City in a dramatic quarter-final that went to extra time. Alexis McAllister headed in a messy corner in the 10th minute to give Argentina an early lead. Switzerland stunned the defending champions with a Dan Nadoy equaliser in the 67th minute, and the match looked to be headed for penalties, but Brill Embolo was sent off in the 72nd minute after picking up a second yellow card. Argentina broke Swiss hearts with 2 goals in extra time. Julian Alvarez called a sensational strike into the top corner in the 112th minute, and Argentina added a third late in the second period of extra time to seal the tie. Argentina now face England in the semi-finals on Wednesday. England are in the World Cup semis for the first time since 2018 after beating Norway 2-1 after extra time in an enthralling Miami quarter-final. In the other matches over the weekend, Spain 2 beat Belgium 1. And on Thursday night, the Moroccans' hearts were broken by France. In that quarterfinal, they lost 2-0. France made it 3 consecutive World Cup semifinals with a commanding 2-0 win over the Atlas Lions. Let's get to the tennis. And what about Wimbledon? Firstly, in the men's singles, Jannik Sinner produced a masterclass to beat 7-time champion Novak Djokovic in straight sets. 6-4, 6-4, 6-4, setting up a Wimbledon final against Alexander Zverev today. In the women's, Linda Noskova won her first Grand Slam title yesterday, beating compatriot Kirilla Muchova 6-2, 5-7, 6-3 in the all-Czech final. The 21-year-old dominated the opening set, then survived a dramatic second set in which Muchova saved 5 championship points before taking it to a decider. In other sports news, Conor McGregor's long-awaited UFC comeback ended in disappointment last night in Las Vegas, 5 years after breaking his leg against Dustin Poirier at UFC 2. 64, McGregor returned at welterweight to face Max Holloway in a rematch of their 2013 bout, a fight McGregor had won on points. And when you look at that fight and all the other sport going on, I think it kind of got a little bit lost with all the football and the tennis. But McGregor, that was a significant, you know, moment for him to sort of step back into the octagon and lose like that.
3: I think he's excited that all this other sport is going on. He doesn't want to look bad out there.
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3: No.

0: NBC Loud. It is the Benchwarmers for breakfast at 7:42.
1: Yeah, it's Alex and Jay are here. That's Tame Impala, of course, one of the biggest artists coming out of Australia at the moment with Dracula. And look, Australia is so proud of the Socceroos, even though, you know, we didn't make it to the round of 16 or the quarterfinals. It was an epic performance in the end. When you kind of look at it in hindsight, we're all very proud of the way the Australian team performed on Thursday night. Of course, I've switched my allegiances now. Well, I've actually switched my allegiances twice. I went to an event on Thursday night. It was a huge Bastille Day celebration, actually. And I was there to watch the France versus Morocco match. I was supporting Morocco with my French Moroccan wife. Unfortunately, Morocco lost. The final score was 2-0. Congratulations to France. Another great performance. They're through to the semi-finals of the World Cup. And during the event, there were so many people there, and I had my blue suit on. I had my white shirt, my red tie to kind of celebrate, you know, Bastille Day. In the distance, I saw the Australian ambassador to Saudi Arabia, His Excellency Mr. Miles Armitage. I thought, I must go and say hello. So I wandered over and, of course, we've met before. He's been inside to NBC quite a few times now, and he was a special guest on the Byron Cook Show. He's come to the studio, so we all sort of know each other. And I walked over and said, His Excellency, Mr. Miles Armitage, how are you? He said, oh, Alex. And I kid you not, within 30 seconds of saying hello, he looked at me, he said, I've only just realised in the last week or so that you're one half of the Benchwarmers.
0: Well, that's funny, because I actually had the opportunity to meet him at the U.S. Embassy. The Australian Embassy at the USA versus Australia game. And I don't think he didn't say anything.
1: He didn't say anything to you.
0: Yeah, no, he didn't say anything to me.
1: He was quite complimentary about the show, and he was quite excited about the fact that he was meeting one of the Benchwarmers. Because previous to that, he came into NBC and NBC Loud into the studios here, and I'm, of course, Byron Cook's manager, and we're talking to Byron about the show, and I don't think he actually realised that I was a broadcaster on the station as well, and he was quite excited about the Benchwarmers.
0: Wow.
1: Big fan of the Benchwarmers. He actually, when he's in the car, he listens to the show, and if you're listening this morning, Mr. Armitage, thank you so much for listening and being a fan of the Benchwarmers.
0: You should have said, you met the other half at the other match.
1: Absolutely.
0: But to be fair, I always just introduce myself, hey, I'm JR. I was like, hey, I'm the radio guy from the Benchwarmers.
1: Okay.
0: So maybe that's why,
1: And, of course, when you went to the USA-Australia match, the USA won. Perhaps that's why, there wasn't so much, excitement about meeting you, because Australia lost.
0: Yeah, exactly.
1: But that said, though, this is the thing about Australians. We're very gracious in defeat.
0: Yeah.
1: And we do like to celebrate our victories properly as well. But I thought that was a moment from the weekend that, we actually found a really, really, important fan of the show. His Excellency, Mr. Miles Armitage, of course, is the ambassador to Saudi Arabia, the Australian ambassador. So thank you for listening. It's a huge week for movie releases, and something very special happening on NBC2. We'll tell you about it next on

0: NBC Loud, it's the Benchwarmers for breakfast. It's 7:51.
1: Yeah, great new song there from Temper City as well. Self-Aware, it's Alex and Jay are here. It's a huge week for movie releases. And if you're a lover of Christopher Nolan movies, you know, movies like Batman Begins, The Dark Knight, The Dark Knight Rises, Dunkirk, he's got a brand new movie coming out. It's called The Odyssey. It's going to be released on the 17th of July, which is 5 days from today. But on NBC Two, we're giving you a first look before anybody else. What we're doing is we're airing an exclusive behind-the-scenes special, The Making of The Odyssey. You can see that twice. This coming Tuesday, the 14th of July at 4:30 p.m. and again on Friday at 8:30 p.m. But I guess everyone's sort of gearing up for this big release on Thursday. Huh? It's going to be absolutely huge.
0: I mean, it has so many stars, Zendaya in it. I can't even think of it. Matt Damon as well. So many stars there to even name. But I'm excited about this movie. Like I've said before, I learned about this when I was in high school. I feel like I was the only one because I've asked other people about it and they all say, I've never heard of The Odyssey a day of my life. But it's a great movie, and I'm glad this story is going to be on a big film.
1: I mean, maybe in America it's part of every sort of school's curriculum to be studying.
0: Yeah, it
1: wasn't part of the curriculum in some schools in Australia, like this particular story, you know. So
0: it's a great story, by the way.
1: Yeah, it's Homer's classic, and it's coming to the big screen. It's going to be absolutely fantastic. Christopher Nolan, of course, has got such a, you know, great pedigree when it comes to big movies, and also some of these movies are going to be on NBC2 as well. We've got The Dark Knight coming up on the 17th, and The Dark Knight Rises on the 24th, and on the 31st of this month, you'll be able to see Dunkirk. All those movies on NBC2, by the way, plus, of course, you've got The Making of The Odyssey coming up this Tuesday. Remember that, 4:30, and again on Friday, the 17th, the same day as the actual movie release. That's going to be at 8:30 p.m. So leave it on NBC2, and it's all supported right here, of course, on NBC Loud.

0: NBC Loud is the Benchwarmers for breakfast. 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
1: NBC Loud, Saudi traffic.
2: In Riyadh, major roadways are looking busy. King Fahad Road is seeing some movement building up. Same with Makkah Al-Mukarrama Road in Alaya. Western and Eastern Ring Roads are experiencing light traffic as well. Dammam and Jeddah all green for now. If you spot anything at all, just give us a call or send us a WhatsApp 011 510 9555.
1: JR and Alex are on the Benchwarmers. NBC Loud.
0: Happy Sunday.
2: Oh, it's a very, very happy Sunday. If you're a fan of Argentina and England, both teams having big wins overnight to England through to the semi-finals in a hard-fought victory against Norway. The final score there, it went into extra time, was 2-1. Jude Bellingham scoring both goals. A lot of controversy, though, about this first goal, and it's all to do with Spider-Cam. We're going to talk about that in the next 15 minutes. I mean, this World Cup hasn't been short of controversies, as you would expect. But this one is out of left field altogether, isn't it?
0: Yeah, so much pressure on these refs to get it right. And I don't understand. You have people outside that also is watching the game that can call some of these things back and help them, but it's just not the case.
2: Yeah, absolutely. And Argentina took them late into extra time in that second half to win that match. They're through to the semifinals. They're going to be taking on England on Wednesday night. France had a big win over Morocco, their arch rivals, on Thursday night. 2-0. And we had Spain beat Belgium as well, 2-1. So big week ahead with the semi-finals. Just four matches to go if you include the third place playoff. But yeah, it's the final week of the World Cup, and what a World Cup it's been. Right here, we'll keep you updated. NBC Loud, it's the Benchwarmers for breakfast.
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0: NBC Loud has that football feeling. It's 8:11.
1: Yeah, Alex and JR here. We are the Benchwarmers doing it for breakfast. Byron Cook Show back in a week's time. Next Sunday, July the 19th, huge results overnight in the World Cup. We had Argentina beat Switzerland in a pretty tight affair. In the end, the scoreline didn't really reflect just how tight it was and how well Switzerland played. Argentina winning in extra time with two late goals in that second period of extra time, 3-1. They're going to be taking on England in the semi-finals on Wednesday night. Should be a huge match, that one. Difficult to pick, actually. England, Argentina. England beat Norway early this morning. That game kicked off at midnight Saudi Arabian time. 2-1 the final score. Norway scored first in the first half, and England scored 2 goals from Jude Bellingham. He's having a fantastic World Cup. He's now nearly at the top of the leaderboard when it comes to the Golden Boot race. He scored 6 goals. Second goal from Jude Bellingham was in the second half. When I say the second half, right in that sort of extra time period. So he managed to score the winner. So England fans all over the world are going absolutely crazy. But the controversy in this match, it's not one anyone would have expected before this match kicked off. It's all to do with Jude Bellingham's first half equaliser. Because what they're saying is now, and if you look at some of the footage from this match, is that it shouldn't have been allowed, because when the Norwegian goalkeeper cleared the ball, it went into the air and it apparently has struck one of the spider cam wires in the build-up to Bellingham's equalising goal. Had it been determined that the ball had touched a wire, the goal would have been ruled out and play would have restarted with the drop ball. But what they're saying is, because apparently there are these FIFA balls in this World Cup have special
2: trackers
1: in them, and they essentially can track anything that the ball has touched. They're saying that it didn't actually measure the fact that it hit the wire.
2: Yeah, so I just actually saw a video on this. Like, it was a guy smacking the ball, and then it's a spike that goes up. So I guess it didn't hit the wire hard enough for it to tell that it was hit. So I think that's why it wasn't called back. Yeah, it might have looked like it hit the wire, but I think Norway was just upset, and they were trying to get a goal disallowed, right?
1: Yeah, but the thing is that it seems that most of the Norwegian players, including a lot of players on the bench, the coach, the goalkeeper as well, actually saw it with their naked eye, actually hit the wire, because it changed the trajectory of the ball.
2: Yeah.
1: And so as a result, England were able to get the ball, because it would have kept going further. England got the ball, they passed it forward, and then Jude Bellingham ended up scoring.
2: Getting the score.
1: Off the back of this ball hitting the spider cam wire.
2: Now, with the spider cam, we have this in the NFL as well, but the good thing about the NFL, you can get really, really low and close, because it's going in one direction for most of the time, right? Whereas in soccer, it's back and forth, left and right. So maybe if it's NFL operators, because these are mostly in NFL stadiums, if it's NFL operators, maybe they're like, oh, I can get close to the action, and that's why I got hit.
1: Yeah, so it is a very, very controversial moment to end this match. This is the crazy caveat out of all of this. They're saying that if Norway actually put in an official complaint about the fact this goal was allowed and it's upheld, this match is going to have to be replayed.
2: It won't happen.
1: It won't happen.
2: It won't happen. It's too much going on. It won't happen. Unless it was Team USA, that's the only way it would happen.
1: If a certain very important person makes a phone call, then the game has to be replayed. I mean, if it does get replayed, England will probably win, and we've got to put up with it's coming home twice in the same week. Oh, I can't handle that. It's the Benchwarmers for Breakfast right here on NBC Loud.
2: Here's Sarah Larson with Midnight Sun.

0: NBC Loud, it's the Benchwarmers for breakfast. 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
1: Alex and JR here doing it for the Byron Cook Show. Byron's back next Sunday, the 19th of July, and we're replaying some of our favourite moments from his show. South Korea want to make hair health a medical necessity, and Byron can't help but think back to the time Ronaldo told him to get a hair transplant.
2: You may remember when Cristiano Ronaldo joined the Byron Cook Show. We'd been working for a long time to secure the interview, and we end up interviewing him at his actual office of Inspire Hair Health Clinic. He co-founded this business. It's all about hair health, hair transplants. Yes. And, you know, because he doesn't have enough money, he decided he needed to form yet another business. It's very successful. But he looks at me. I'm right next to him in his office at the Hair Health Clinic. And he says this to me. I couldn't believe it.
3: We open so many clinics now. We are in Europe. We are in the Middle East as well, here in the region of Saudi Arabia. We help the people. It's something that the people need. And I'm glad for that.
2: Yeah, hurtfully, you said to me just before we started rolling the cameras that maybe I might need it, which is not a problem, but maybe.
3: I say in a good way, but as you know, I'm not a doctor. So I think maybe I'm wrong. Maybe in the future. Near future.
2: Near future?
3: Near
2: How
3: future.
2: Near?
3: Doctor, you think you're going to need to do it?
4: Yes.
3: Okay. So I'm not wrong 100%.
2: And you know what? My people will
3: you
2: speak.
3: You are very welcome.
2: Shukran.
3: Very welcome. Anytime.
2: Oh, come on. Get out of here, CR7. Profit from someone else's scalp. No, anyway, he look. I'm a bit sensitive about it. I don't know. I don't know what to make of what Ronaldo said. Anyway, Ronaldo and his team will be very excited by this story that's come out of South Korea, because maybe this will be a trend in global hair transplants. South Korea's president, this is breaking news, wants public health care to cover hair loss treatment. He calls it a matter of survival.
5: Wow. This is a great thing.
2: So, because the thing is, I don't recall Ronaldo offering it to me for free. He wants the fluus, right?
5: From you?
2: From
5: Hello?
2: Me. He wants my money because he knows I'm very rich. No, I'm joking. But anyway, here's the thing. At the moment, as it stands, if I want to go to Ronaldo's hair health clinic, I'm obviously having to pay for that. Fair enough. It's a great service. But if the South Korean example was to be considered here in Saudi Arabia, my healthcare would cover it for free.
5: That would be awesome. Does it include women when they get bald from the sides?
2: Sure.
5: Wow.
2: But we should throw in anything else you want. Let's throw everything in to free healthcare.
5: Let's do that.
1: Looking forward to seeing CR7 back in the kingdom really soon as he gets ready for his final season with Al Nassr. We're going to get to your latest sport in the next 10 minutes. Loads of results overnight in the football, and also Conor McGregor. He was back in the octagon. Give you the update on his fight as well. Plus your latest traffic news on NBC.

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1: NBC Loud, Saudi traffic.
2: In Riyadh, major roadways are looking busy. King Fahad Road is seeing some movement building up. Same with Makkah Al-Mukarrama Road in Olaya, looking slow heading into Diplomatic Quarter as well. Western and Eastern Ring Roads are experiencing light traffic. In Dammam and Jeddah, it's all green for now. If you spot any problems at all, you can give us a call or send us a WhatsApp 011 510 9555.
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2: All right, let's get to all your football news. Firstly, Argentina are in the World Cup semi-finals after beating Switzerland 3-1 in Kansas City. In a dramatic quarter-final that went to extra time, Alexis McAllister headed in a messy corner in the 10th minute to give Argentina an early lead. Switzerland stunned the defending champions with a Dan Nadoy equaliser in the 67th minute, and the match looked to be heading towards extra time, but Brill Embolo was sent off in the 72nd. Minute after picking up its second yellow card. It did go to extra time in the end. Argentina broke Swiss hearts with 2 goals during added time. That's Julian Alvarez's goal was absolutely sensational. Curled it into the top corner in the 112th minute, and Argentina added a third late in the second period of extra time to seal the tie. Earlier on, England are into the World Cup semi-finals as well for the first time since 2018 after beating Norway 2-1 after extra time. And in three Brawling Miami quarter-final, Andreas Schelltrup gave Norway a shock lead in the 36th minute with a stunning strike from a difficult angle that flew in off the post. England levelled on the stroke of half-time when Jude Bellingham worked space inside the box and fired into the bottom corner. Both sides were level after 90 minutes despite end-to-end action. In the end, it was that man again, Jude Bellingham, who scored the winner in the first period of extra time. Also, over the weekend, some big victories. France 2 beat Morocco 0 on Thursday night. They made it 3 consecutive World Cup semi-finals off the back of that victory. And Spain reached semi-finals for the first time since winning the World Cup in 2010, beating Belgium 2-1 in Los Angeles. In other sports news, Wimbledon firstly in the tennis, the men's singles. Jannik Sinner produced a masterclass to beat 7-time champion Novak Djokovic in straight sets 6-4, 6-4, 6-4. Setting up a Wimbledon final against Alexander Zverev today. On the women's side, Linda Noskova won her first Grand Slam title on Saturday, beating compatriot Kirilla Muchova 6-2, 5-7, 6-3 in the all-Czech final. The 21-year-old dominated the opening set, then survived a dramatic second set in which Muchova saved 5 championship points before taking it to a decider. And last but not least, big news overnight with Conor McGregor's long-awaited UFC comeback ending in disappointment last night in Las Vegas. 5 years after breaking his leg against Dustin Poirier at UFC 264, McGregor returned at welterweight to face Max Holloway in a rematch of their 2013 bout, a fight McGregor had won on points, but this time it was very different. Holloway stopped McGregor via TKO in the first round at just over a minute after McGregor appeared to suffer another leg injury. So that's a disappointing result for Conor McGregor.
3: Oh, man, it's so bad. And you can just see on his face, he's like, oh, I'm old. Why am I doing this? Because it was a bad, bad play for him. But at the end of the day, his health is most important, and that's why the referee called it off.
2: Yeah, I mean, at some point you got to say, you know, that's it. I mean, is he going to retire after this and not go back into the ring?
3: If they keep on paying you these big bucks, I mean, for 69 seconds, why not?
2: It's the Benchwarmers on NBC Loud, and that's your latest.

0: Loudest. 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
1: Alex and Jay are here, of course. Larger walk-up action overnight, and there's been plenty of news around football too over the weekend. This particular story is a sad story, and in the studio we have with us producer Reese Murat. We would love having Reese on our show. He's one of the much-loved members of the NBC Loud team, and you're originally from South Africa, of course, from Cape Town, yeah?
2: Yes, I am.
1: And South Africa had a really great World Cup. I think they exceeded everyone's expectations, making it through to the knockout stages, ultimately being knocked out by Canada in the round of 32. But this story just sort of broke over the weekend, and it really put a bit of a downer on the whole, you know, fantastic performance, you know, by the South African team, because midfielder Jaden Adams died at the age of 25, just weeks after featuring for his country at the World Cup.
2: Yeah, I mean, they just got back a couple of weeks ago, and yeah, he was found deceased in his home in Cape Town in Scottish Kloof.
1: It's a sad story.
2: Very sad story, because he was celebrated. He's only 25 years old, so he kind of represents the youth of South Africa. He had a very traditional type of route into soccer or football. he started playing at the Stellenbosch University's football club first, and then after that he joined Mamelodi Sundowns, which is a local club in South Africa. Thereafter he obviously joined Bafana Bafana. And he's only 25 years old, and he's made multiple appearances in international games.
1: Yeah, I guess we don't want to go into too much detail as to, you know, the hows and the whys, but in the end it's just a tragic story for, you know, not just for South Africa, but also the football community. Erling Haaland paid a tribute to over the weekend.
2: He did. He had a moment for him on the field as well. The cause of his death is still not made public. It's still unknown, so they are still looking into that. But South Africans, I've seen on social media, they are very proud of him. We're just looking at all the, you know, the positive things that he's contributed to South African soccer at such a young age. And also just for kids in South Africa that come from underprivileged communities, they look to him to see that this is something that we can achieve too. So,
1: R.I.P. Jaden Adams, South African footballer who passed away sadly at the age of 25 over the weekend. This is the Benchwarmers for Breakfast on NBC Loud.
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0: out of it.
1: NBC Loud, it's the Benchwarmers, it's 8:50.
2: Yeah, Alex and Jay are here doing it for the Byron Cook Show. Byron's back next Sunday, the 19th of July. It's a huge week for movie releases. Looking forward to this Thursday, the 17th of July, because The Odyssey is coming out. Christopher Nolan is bringing his take on Homer's classic. And as we've established already on this show, JR is the most versed person on this subject.
1: You know, when it comes to what I've learned in school, some of this stuff just sticks with me, and I learn about the Homer's classic, The Odyssey. So I'm super excited about this movie.
2: Yeah, it's going to be absolutely huge. It's coming out on Thursday. But right here at NBC, NBC2 is giving us a first look before anybody else. They're airing an exclusive behind-the-scenes special, The Making of The Odyssey, and you can catch it twice. So this coming Tuesday, the 14th of July at 4:30 p.m. and again this Friday, which is the 17th at 8:30 p.m. And also, if you love your Christopher Nolan movies, and there are so many great movies, it is a bit of a celebration of Christopher Nolan this month, because coming up, the Batman trilogy rolls out. We've got The Dark Knight coming up on the 17th, The Dark Knight Rises on the 24th, and they're going to be closing it out with Dunkirk, which is another epic Christopher Nolan movie. That's going to be on the 31st, but all roads are leading to the release of The Odyssey. It's coming out on the 17th, and NBC2 has got the behind the scenes of The Odyssey this coming Tuesday, the 14th, and then again on Friday, which is coinciding with the release date of The Odyssey.
1: I'm excited about The Odyssey because the cast is amazing. You have Zendaya, Tom Holland, Matt Damon, Travis Scott, which is a weird one, Anne Hathaway, just to name a few of the stars that's in this movie.
2: Yeah, absolutely fantastic. So keep it locked on NBC2 and here to NBC Loud.

0: NBC Loud is the Benchwarmers for Breakfast. That was the latest from Tyla and Zara Larson. She did it again. It's 9 o'clock.
1: NBC Loud, Saudi traffic.
2: In Riyadh, major roadways are getting busier. King Fahad Road heading northbound and Makkah Al-Mukarramah Road in Alaya are seeing traffic building up. Pretty busy heading into DQ and also busy on the western and eastern ring roads. Dammam, it's going slow in the city centre, mainly on King Fahad Road. And Jeddah is getting busy on Palestine Road. If you spot any problems at all, give us a call or send us a WhatsApp 011 510 9555.
1: JR and Alex are on the bench warmers. 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
0: Happy Sunday!
2: Oh, it's a happy Sunday if you're a fan of Argentina and if you're a fan of England as well. Two big wins overnight. I thought there might have been one major upset in these quarterfinals, JR, but all the favourites got through. Argentina meeting England in the semi-finals, which should be an absolute classic. I think that's happening on Wednesday night. But I think all the talk, you know, this morning is around Spider Cam.
0: Yeah.
2: What is going on? So the Norwegian goalkeeper kicked the ball. You know, it was meant to be a long kick, but it hit... It seems the Spider Cam wire came down, then England came through and scored a goal. So they're saying that if Norway, you know, make an appeal, that this game's going to have to be replayed. I don't think it's going to happen.
0: It's not going to happen.
2: We're going to talk about that and so much more with our Saudi fans. Cal and Mag is going to be dropping by in the studio in the next 15 minutes. Can't wait to hear their take on all the football over the weekend right here on the Benchwarmers at NBC Loud. Morning.

0: NBC Loud, it's the bench warmers for breakfast. It's 9:09.
1: Yeah, it's Alex and JR doing it for the Byron Cook Show. Byron's back next Sunday, the 19th of July, and we're replaying some of our favourite moments from the show. Byron finally learned from listeners and the team that falafel is an actual breakfast meal, and he's still not over it.
2: I think everyone knew this except for me. During the five-word challenge, breakfast came up as one of the words, and our player said, falafel! And I thought, hang on, that is one of the last things I'd think of. To me, as someone who was born in Australia, yes, I've recently moved to this great country, Saudi Arabia. Falafel for me? That's lunch.
3: No, it's a main breakfast, actually, especially in Egypt. Like, it's literally everywhere.
2: Okay, interesting. Yeah. Intern Jury there with her take on falafel. I believe, producer Ayesha, in your former workplace in the Eastern Province, falafel was a popular breakfast dish.
4: I've always known falafel to be breakfast.
3: Yeah,
4: so.
3: Me too.
2: Interesting.
3: Yeah.
2: Okay, well, don't turn on me, guys. I mean, he's now looking at me like...
4: I'm so confused, like, when you brought up the fact that it's lunch. I was like, what are you talking about?
2: It feels lunchish to me. Now, hey... Full. Now there's a breakfast. Full shakshuka. That's a breakfast. Don't gesture like that when, hey, don't know. Reyes pulled a face when I said full and then didn't want me to say that he pulled a face.
3: Yeah, he was looking at my full yesterday and he really didn't like it. I was like, why are you doing this? It's so rude.
2: You are. It's an interesting decision.
4: I have nothing to say.
2: Bro.
4: I can't believe you guys are doing this to me
2: now. I'm going to call you out. Producer Ayes doesn't like full. That's the bigger issue here.
4: Wow.
2: That's a topic for another day. Abdallah has sent us through a WhatsApp. He says, falafel is breakfast food. And he's put is in caps and bold. So that's very passionate from Abdallah. It's always been that way, Byron. Well, all right, Abdallah. Thank you. But I mean... I'm learning.
4: Yes.
2: What time can I

0: stop eating falafel. Can I have it any time?
1: Yes, you can. Yeah.
0: So I can have it for dinner?
2: Yeah, yes. You can have it any time. And it, the people call it ta'miyya as well. It's very well known as ta'miyya.
0: Okay, well, we're still learning. We've learned a lot of things in the last 2 minutes, including producer Ayis hates full.
2: He really does. Oh, my God. I wish you could have seen how he looked at me.
1: It's that time of the morning where I do start getting a little bit peckish. A bit of falafel might go down pretty well this morning after 10 a.m. Before then, though, we're going to talk to Cal and Mags, our Saudi fans, to talk all things football. That's next on NBC Lounge.

0: Show. He's back next Sunday, the 19th of July. And there's been so many outstanding performances, you know, during the World Cup. Some teams have just exceeded expectations, you know, by so much. And I think the team that everyone became a fan of, and I think they became everyone's sort of second favourite team through the course of the World Cup, they fought Argentina and they managed to nearly beat Argentina. Yep. But they scored a goal in the second period of extra time to win that match. We are talking, of course, about Cape Verde, and what an incredible performance it was by this country, by this team. It's a population of, what, 500,000 people, their first time ever at a World Cup. I think it's been one of the real positives of the 48-team format, some of these teams that have, you know, made it through that maybe wouldn't have made it through. So we got to see them play and perform so well. A Spanish marine biologist, Jesus Ortega, has named a newly discovered species of sea slug, Aldissa vozinha, in honour of the Cape Verde goalkeeper, Vozinha, following his standout performances at the 2026 World Cup.
1: I don't know how I feel about this one. I think with this, I would be like, thank you, but no thank you. I wouldn't want to be a sea slug, you know? Something named after me. I want to be something ferocious, you know? He was ferocious on the pitch playing all those teams in the World Cup. So I would have think like maybe like a shark or something.
0: How about a great white shark? That's what you want to be, I think.
1: Exactly. Name me after that. Not a sea slug.
0: It is a little bit odd that he's named, you know, this newly sort of formed species of a sea slug after the goalkeeper from Cape Verde. You're absolutely right. It's a tiny bright red species. It was discovered in the Caribbean, and Ortega said its red coloration was intended as a tribute to Vozinha's performance against Spain. So he's kind of gone with the colors as opposed to the ferocity.
1: No. I don't care. Find something else. I'd be like, go back and go to the sea and find something else for me, okay?
0: You're still going the shark. I'm going killer whale.
1: Oh, okay. I like that.
0: We've got all your sports news coming up and all the results from overnight, including what's been happening at Wimbledon as well. The men's final is coming up today. Plus your latest traffic next at NBC Loud. For just a

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1: NBC Loud, Saudi traffic.
2: In Riyadh, major roadways are getting busier. King Fahad Road heading northbound and Makkah Al Mukarramah Road in Olay are seeing traffic building up. Busy heading into Diplomatic Quarter and also real busy Western and Eastern Ring Roads, as well as Jeddah Road in Darat Laban. Demam is going slow in the city centre, mainly on King Fahad Road, and Jeddah is busy on Palestine Road. If you spot any problems at all, give us a call or send us a WhatsApp, 011 510 9555.
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2: All right, let's get to all your football news. Firstly, Argentina are in the World Cup semi-finals after beating Switzerland 3-1 in Kansas City. In a dramatic quarter-final that went to extra time, Alexis McAllister headed in a messy corner in the 10th minute to give Argentina an early lead. Switzerland stunned the defending champions with a Dan Nadoy equaliser in the 67th minute, and the match looked to be heading towards extra time, but Brill Embolo was sent off in the 72nd minute after picking up its second yellow card. It did go to extra time in the end. Argentina broke Swiss hearts with 2 goals during added time. That's Julian Alvarez's goal was absolutely sensational. Curled it into the top corner in the 112th minute, and Argentina added a third late in the second period of extra time to seal the tie. Earlier on, England are into the World Cup semi-finals as well for the first time since 2018 after beating Norway 2-1 after extra time in an enthralling Miami quarter-final. Andreas Schelltrup gave Norway a shock lead in the 36th minute with a stunning strike from a difficult angle that flew in off the post. England levelled on the stroke of half time when Jude Bellingham worked space inside the box and fired into the bottom corner. Both sides were level after 90 minutes despite end-to-end action. In the end, it was that man again, Jude Bellingham, who scored the winner in the first period of extra time. Also, over the weekend, some big victories. France 2 beat Morocco 0 on Thursday night. They made it 3 consecutive World Cup semi-finals off the back of that victory. And Spain reached semi-finals for the first time since winning the World Cup in 2010, beating Belgium 2-1 in Los Angeles. In other sports news, Wimbledon firstly in the tennis, so the men's singles, Jannik Sinner produced a masterclass to beat 7-time champion Novak Djokovic in straight sets, 6-4, 6-4, 6-4, setting up a Wimbledon final against Alexander Zverev today. On the women's side, Linda Noskova won her first Grand Slam title on Saturday, beating compatriot Kirilla Muchova 6-2, 5-7, 6-3 in the all-Czech final. The 21-year-old dominated the opening set, then survived a dramatic second set in which Muchova saved 5 championship points before taking it to a decider. And last but not least, big news overnight with Conor McGregor's long-awaited UFC comeback ending in disappointment last night in Las Vegas. 5 years after breaking his leg against Dustin Poirier at UFC 264, McGregor returned at welterweight to face Max Holloway in a rematch of their 2013 bout, a fight McGregor had won on points, but this time it was very different. Holloway stopped McGregor via TKO in the first round at just over a minute after McGregor appeared to suffer another leg injury. So that's a disappointing result for Conor McGregor.
0: Ah, oh, man, it's so bad. And you can just see on his face, he's like, oh, I'm old. Why am I doing this? Because it was a bad, bad play for him. But at the end of the day, his health is most important, and that's why the referee called it off.
2: Yeah, I mean, at some point, you got to say, you know, that's it. I mean, he's going to retire after this and not go back into the ring.
0: If they keep on paying you these big bucks, I mean, for 69 seconds, why not?
2: It's the Benchwarmers on NBC Loud, and that's your latest.

0: NBC Loud, it's the Benchwarmers for breakfast. It's now 9:39.
1: Yeah, it's Alex here with JR doing it for the Byron Cook Show. Byron's back on the 19th of July. Huge results overnight in the World Cup. We had Argentina beat Switzerland 3-1 through to the semifinals. They are taking on England, who beat Norway. What a win it was. 2-1 in extra time. Jude Bellingham scoring both goals for the Three Lions. And we thought, who better than to get on the show this morning than one of the biggest Three Lions supporters. He's finally got something to smile about. Joe Morrison, good morning.
2: I'm suffering.
1: The question has to be asked, is it coming home?
2: Oh, come on, man. Oh, come on. Hey, look, great result, but another poor performance. I've only counted, Alex, 45 minutes, one half of really good play from England in this entire tournament. But hey, they're in the semi-final.
1: I guess the question has to be asked, are they saving the best for last? Is Thomas Tuchel, you know, is he kind of tuning this team to have the best performance in English football history just in time for the World Cup final? That's the big question, Joe Morrison.
2: Don't talk to me about Thomas Tuchel. Did you see his post-match reaction? Did you see his interview?
1: He wasn't happy, was he?
2: And moaning, and he wasn't happy. Like, when is he ever going to give Jude Bellingham credit? When is he ever going to big that boy up? He's carried England through this tournament. Look, Alex, you're the Thomas Tuchel, I understand, of NBC Loud. You don't give us credit. I am your Jude Bellingham. And I've never heard a good word out of your mouth about me, Alex. Come on, man. Come on, Thomas.
0: Now, do you think that's
2: give me confidence. Give me confidence.
0: Do you think that's just his way of coaching at the end of the day? Be hard on him so, you know, they play harder for him?
2: It's a weird way of coaching, isn't it?
0: Yeah, but it's working. They're winning. That's the question.
2: Everyone needs love. Everyone needs a little bit of love. And he's not giving much love to Jude Bellingham, that's for sure.
1: Yeah, and Jude wasn't particularly complimentary in his post-match interview towards Thomas Tuchel either. So it sounds like there might be a little bit of argy-bargy within the England camp, but it's probably going to be a positive thing for the team moving forward if they're going to motivate each other to try and have the best performance, you know, of their lifetimes, particularly going into this Argentina match on Wednesday night.
2: Well, absolutely, because it's Argentina, it's the world champions, and when you've already been there, when you've already been to the final, and obviously a semi-final to get to that final, and you've already won the trophy, you know, the pressure's off a little bit for Argentina. Yes, there's expectation from their home country. I get that. I understand that. But the fact of the matter is, you've been there, you've seen it, and you've done it. Oh, and you've got the T-shirt, literally. So it's a different game for Argentina as it is for England. The pressure is on England as far as I'm concerned.
1: Now, there's a bit of controversy in this match. Everyone's talking about this as well with regards to the first goal from England. There was a clearing kick from the Norwegian goalkeeper, and then apparently the ball has hit the spider cam wire. It's ricocheted slightly in favour of the England team, and then they've subsequently scored through Jude Bellingham. I mean, is this something we should be talking about as a particularly controversial moment, or should we all just move on and forget about it?
2: Don't be silly. I mean, it's the Norwegians. They're moaning and moaning because they've lost the game. You know, they either row themselves back across the North Atlantic, the Norwegians. Go on, get in your boat and get rowing. You've lost, all right? You're clinging. No, don't be silly. Absolutely ridiculous.
1: You don't sound one-eyed at all, Joe Morrison. Not at all.
2: But no. Hey, you always get these incidents. Every single World Cup, from the first one that I watched, which was way back in 1982, there's always a controversial element to every single game. Hey, 86, we all remember that.
1: Listen, quickly, before we let you go, moving into the semi-finals, we've got France taking on Spain. We know who you're tipping when it comes to England versus Argentina, but who's going to win between France and Spain, do you think?
2: You've got to say France, haven't you?
1: Yeah, they absolutely.
2: They've powered their way to the semi-final. They've absolutely powered their way to the semi-final. And the reason I say France is they superb offensively, superb defensively. Spain, I would say, superb defensively, not as good as France offensively. Yeah, got to be France. France back to the final again, I would say.
1: Ooh, France versus England. You're not going to get much sleep over the next week, Joe. You are going to be stressing, my friend.
2: Bring on the Frenchies.
1: Stressing.
2: Come on, you Frenchies.
1: Thanks for talking to us, Joe. You go and get some rest. I know you've probably been up all night, so go and enjoy your Sunday. NBC Loud. It's the Bench Warmers for Breakfast.

0: NBC Loud is the Benchwarmers for breakfast. It's 9:50.
1: Yeah, Alex and Jay are about to sign off for today. What a huge morning it's been. I know all the football supporters have been up late, going into work right now. If you had a bit of a late one watching football, we feel you.
0: Yeah.
1: We understand, you know. Yeah. You've got to stay up late and you've got to go into work, but there's been some great wins overnight. No surprises, really, that Argentina beat Switzerland, albeit a pretty tough match for Argentina in the end. They had to, you know, take it all the way to the second period of extra time to score those two late goals. And England, as we just heard from Joe Morrison, wasn't their best performance. Everyone's still saying they're waiting for the great performance from England, but they're getting the job done. They're through to the semi-finals. They won 2-1 against Norway. And congratulations to Norway on an exceptional tournament. They really exceeded everyone's expectations. We're going to miss the rowing on the side of the road.
0: Oh, man.
1: We're going to miss the rowing all over the stadiums. We're going to miss the rowing everywhere in the world.
0: It was so hilarious seeing those videos of people just rowing in random spots. I want that to stay. It's so bad that they lost.
1: Just keep it going. Keep that part going.
0: Yeah.
1: Catch you tomorrow morning from 7 a.m. on air with Ryan Seacrest is next at NBC Loud. Oh,

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2: Sisney and Tanya, thanks for listening to us. Are you running on low battery mode? We're here to be your charger.
3: Were you working on that last night?
4: Cheesy.
2: No, my iPad just says low battery, and it just came to me when
3: look
2: I saw
3: you.
2: It.
3: Look at you. Prolific. Full of wit.
2: It says 10% battery remaining. Close. Okay. And Tubbs, I need a charger.
3: Yeah, why don't you put your charger, like,
2: I have it right here at your desk. I have it now. I don't want this stuff charging overnight by my head. I take my iPad back and forth, but I've got my headphones. I got a phone and my iPad next to my head. That's a problem.
4: But you're saying it's only if it's charging, it's bad. You can have your phone by your head if it's not charging.
2: I think all of this by your head in power mode is bad and charging, but mine won't charge.
4: Maybe you're not alone. We all have the same things: headphones, computer, phone.
2: No, but now people have me all in my head about my actual AirPods that I wear when I work out.
3: Yeah, I know. Those are on the way out.
2: Like I see. Yeah, I see. Smarter people wearing these things we're wearing here, and yes, I got the other ones in my real life. Or my wildlife, whatever's outside
3: and
2: the show.
3: And those are so easy.
4: Wildlife.
2: Well, you know, out in the wild.

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1: And your favorite anthems never sounded better. NBC Loud has that football feeling.
2: I

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1: This is the amount of drama that we have here at this place. We could be on for 24 hours. We really could. Mm-hmm. There's enough going on. I mean, drama less, Sissany. Drama less, Tanya. Right? Like, no drama. But this drama that surrounds us, it's not toxic, is it? It's not bad for us, is it?
2: No, I like it. It's like watching a reality TV show.
1: It's watching a sport.

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1: If you're putting your footwear on, there are a few shoes that are the worst for your feet. Feet are very important for good health. Hang on, we'll tell you about that in a few.
0: On the way right here, NBC Loud. Let's rage.

0: It's NBC Loud.
1: As you're putting yourself together, I was just reading about the footwear that we use. My feet carry a lot of tension. And if I press them, those little spots, you know, those little buttons on your feet that connect to all your organs.
2: Yeah.
1: Then I really feel a difference. Podiatrists say that the shoes that do the most damage to your feet, not surprisingly, high heels. If you're about to wear your ballet flats today, don't.
2: Oh, yeah. No, bad.
1: Okay. And flip-flops.
2: No
1: support.
2: Bad.
1: Today's quote. Are you a quote person? Well, you know, I have a book of quotes next to my bed.
2: Mm-hmm.
1: From where this comes. How could the pressure of the silence here?
2: Yeah, well, I'm on the edge of my stool.
1: How can you be ahead or behind in life when you're moving on a path that only you can take?
2: Oh, my gosh.
1: You can't.
2: That's it.
1: You lost, Tanya. That's it. I'll see you after. Take a break, Tanya.
2: You're speaking to me.
1: Well, I am speaking to you. I've been trying to speak to you for years.

Hey, it is Ryan Seacrest on NBC Loud. So, what bug or insect or snake are you scared of the most? I know someone that screams when they see any spider, any size, any spider, and they're fine with bees and yellow jackets, but not spiders. Then I've got, I know people that run from bees and yellow jackets. Mm-hmm. I've been

0: This is Ryan Seacrest on NBC Lau, home of the Byron Cook Show. All right, Sissany, so it's your place. If we were to roll over there, we'd be crashing in dog beds. You got dog beds all over your house now?
1: Is that Here's the thing.
0: How many dogs do you have? Run down the whole tree here.
1: I have three dogs.
0: Three dogs
1: and three children. The husband.
0: Okay.
1: So Diego, who is our newest member to the family. Diego's the newest member to the family. We had him for about a year and some change. He is, you know, kind of trying to be alpha, and the other two dogs have, like, let him be for the most part. But what happens is he has taken over all the beds. Even though he's a bigger dog, like, he tries to, like, stuff his big body in these little beds.
0: Yeah.
1: So one of the younger dogs refuses to use any bed. So wants to be on the couch now or just, like, lays on the floor, like, does not go in the bed. So I was feeling bad for him, so I bought him a new I got the smallest dog bed I could find for him that I'm like, for sure Diego's not going to take this bed because it's too small. And then he gets in there.
0: Is this because Diego's got a power trip?
1: It's totally that. Yes, it's that. And like I'm starting to train him to not go into that bed, and the other little dog is starting to use it again. But I keep buying dog beds. I have 9 dog beds at this point.
0: That is a disaster.
1: Ridiculous?
0: The clutter. First of all, just one in a room, it throws my brain off because it's clutter on the floor. I don't know how you deal with three kids.
1: There's three.
0: I actually would have an anxiety. Dochi, I would anxiety attack.

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1: Was there beef between Rihanna and Tyler at the Met Gala? According to Tyler herself, who felt compelled to respond to an online video that fans interpreted as showcasing tension between them. So I guess it really came down to a more awkward than angry exchange where Tyler was trying to say hi, but didn't know how to butt into the moment. Think we can relate? Search Tyler for the video at onairwithryan.com.
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1: And we have a... What, there's a cockroach in the back room?
2: Ew.
1: Is there? Marco, get that. Put in a cup and take it downstairs.
2: No! Kill it!
3: Ew, no!
1: Oh my gosh, look at the size of that!
0: It's NBC Loud.

0: This is Ryan Seacrest on NBC Lao, home of the Byron Cook Show. And right here in the back room where we do not sit, Ruby sits there with Michaela, our intern, and Jordan, and we have cockroaches.
1: Disgusting.
0: Did you see the cockroach just now?
1: I didn't just see it, I felt it.
0: How do you have cockroaches on the fifth floor? Tell me, what happened?
1: Yes, I was just doing my job, answering the phones, you know, having good conversations. And as I was, like, working, I just, like, kind of see something fall in front of my face. Oh. And I was like, I thought it was, like, a moth. So I kind of, like, whatever, shrugged it off. And I felt something, like, across my chest. And I was like, oh, heck
0: no. Oh, my gosh.
1: So I like, before I even looked down, I just, like, screamed and, like, you know, did the little wiggle dance. And I saw it, like rolling on the floor. I never screamed and ran so fast in my life. I booked it straight out of the back room, and I just told everyone that I got attacked.
0: Why are we so scared of that little crunchy thing?
1: Are you kidding me? Yeah. Did you
2: see this fly?
1: Why was it flying? Why is it like coming from the like the ceiling? Like,
3: I think they have wings.
1: Ew, no. I hated it. I had to get Alfonso to kill it for me because I was freaking out.
4: Vent? It's coming out of the vents.
1: Like right above where I was sitting.
0: Now, most adult cockroaches do have wings. I just looked it up. There you go. Problem solved.
1: Pray for us in the back room.
0: Yeah. Well, keep that door shut right there.
4: Yeah, so please. Keep that locked.
3: Make sure you shake off your plagues before you come in here.
0: Birds, anything in here. Birds, bats, what do we got?

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1: What's your goal? Do you have a goal today? What's your goal? My goal? One of my goals would be to listen without interrupting.
2: Great.
1: That's a good goal.
2: It is.
1: Right? To listen without interrupting. I get so excited. Sometimes I jump in.

0: 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Coming up next,
1: how do you do with getting shots at the doctor? Like, are you good at that?
2: Yes, I am. No issues.
1: If you struggle, this technique, I'm going to tell you about it. I'm hearing it can work wonders.

0: International Vibes.
1: Hey, it is Ryan Seacrest on NBC Loud. All right, check it out. How do you do with getting shots? I think, Michaela, you were telling me that you're not good at shots.
2: No, I keep putting off a doctor's appointment because I don't want to go.
1: So. And how about with giving blood or taking, you know, when you get your lab?
2: That's worse. I can't even say the word because I, like, pass out.
3: Oh, yeah. No.
1: I'm not good. I'm not good with needles myself, actually. I get weak, whatever it is.
3: Weak in the knees.
1: What happens? Weak in the knees. Mm-hmm. But there are 15 million Americans that say they get sweaty and weak when it's time for a shot at the doctor's office. Anxiety, all the stuff. So if you struggle with it, try this. This is your medical tip for the day. Hum a song while you get the shot. Hum a song. I mean, some nurses are so good at the art of distraction. They'll, like, ask you about your birthday while you're answering. Boom, the shot goes in.
3: Yeah, that's the best.
1: So I think the distraction is

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1: All right, so here's the deal. So just an interesting fact I was reading about. If you've been hired for a new job, maybe you're up for a review. Research shows that doing this is going to get you more money.
2: What is it?
1: Job candidates who jokingly requested ridiculously high salaries, crazy high salaries compared to where they were relative.
2: Okay.
1: Received 9% higher wage offers than candidates who made no such jokes. So they weren't asking for it. They're joking about it. Now, I don't know what that sounds like to you.
2: I don't
1: or how
2: either.
1: You joke about it. But the initial offer, even a joke, can serve as an anchor, I guess, affecting the outcome. So think about how you might joke about that.
2: Right.
1: Because if it goes wrong, you can play it off. If it goes like this says it goes, 9% is the average kick you get. I don't hate it.
3: I don't hate it.
2: Yeah. Try it and see what happens.

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2: Thanks for listening to us. And if you just boil things down and just like simplify things in life, like no one disappoints you until they do. It's true, right?
3: Yeah, exactly.

0: NBC Loud. Seacrest with you. Sisney, Tanya. No, Sisney, you're in a little bit of a thing with your electric toothbrush.
1: Yeah, I got a bone to pick with mine.
0: Literally. I also, I get it. I have a whole thing with mine. It's, I don't know what to do. Anyway, let's get into that coming up next. On the way right here, NBC Loud. No,

0: It's NBC Loud. It is Seacrest here. Follow us on socials at NBC Loud FM. So I'm glad you brought this up, Sisney, because I actually have a total conflict at my sink in my bathroom with this very issue. Mm-hmm. And that is, I know I'm supposed to use the electric toothbrush, but I go always fall back into the old school regular toothbrush.
1: Yeah.
0: This is your issue.
1: So I have a bone to pick with my electric toothbrush because every time I use it, it wants me to use it for 2 minutes. And every 30 seconds, it buzzes. So I'm like, okay, 30 seconds are down, 1 minute's down. And even if I get to a minute 30, which is still great, I think, in my opinion, to brush your teeth, it still gives me a sad face. So then it just puts me in a bad mood when I'm waking up in the morning or if I'm going to bed at night.
0: I find that to be a very long time. I don't get near that with an electric one. I use it or my archival one, my old school toothbrush. The thing is,
1: archival
0: here's what
1: one.
0: Bothers
1: so
0: me about the electric toothbrush is I can't brush my tongue with that little thing of brush.
2: You shouldn't use your toothbrush to brush your tongue. There's a tongue scraper.
1: Yeah, get your scraper for that.
0: I try two birds and a stone and get through it, and I use the bigger bristled toothbrush, the old one, to get my tongue well. That little one, those little bristles all bend.
1: Yeah, it's so round.
0: Yeah, it's so round. You can't get across the landscape of your tongue. But 2 minutes. I mean, you're right. That is what we should be doing.
1: Yeah.
0: But such a long time.
1: Even if you get that far, it's like, meh.
0: Because it's the little things at the beginning of the day that can set you off or on the right path. And our toothbrush is one of them.
1: That was just

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1: Now, if you want to get rid of stress, brush your hair. It's supposed to alleviate stress by half. Like, in that moment, I guess, whatever, it stimulates the nerve endings in the scalp. You know, you rub your scalp sometimes, your fingernails, feels good.
2: Yeah.
1: Same concept with the brush. Brush your hair and see what happens.
2: I think it's just more visual. Like, you look stressed out, your hair is not brushed. Then you brush it. I never brush my hair.
1: Feels good.
2: Never brush your hair?
1: We know.
2: How do you do it?

0: 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Friends, that's going to wrap it up. Thanks for being here. To the back room, I want to acknowledge my gratefulness for your work.
1: Well, thank you.
2: We would like to acknowledge your great work.
0: That sounded enthusiastic.

0: sounding just as good. Decades later, NBC Loud, pure old school.
1: Wake up in the morning feeling like P. Diddy.
2: Hey, what up,
1: girl? Grab my glasses, I'm out the door. I'm gonna hit this city.
2: Let's
1: before
2: go.
1: I leave, brush my teeth with a bottle of Jack. 'Cause when I leave for the night, I ain't coming.

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1: The MBC Loud. Top three at three.
0: Well, I mean, 4.5 days to go, I guess. It's not really the start anymore. It's the afternoon. And at 3 o'clock every weekday afternoon here on The Drive, we count down the three biggest songs in the country as decided by you. And trust me, we get so many texts on 011-510-9555 to play this song. I'm going to say it. I really feel like this is Saudi Arabia's favorite song right now for this summer. Coming in at number 3, Tame Impala, Jenny. This is Dracula at NBC Loud.

We're doing the top three at three. This is the three biggest songs in the country right now. Tame Impala in at number three. The Second Voice. This has got to be a summer hit. It's just got that vibe, right? However, you've decided that it's in at number two. Number one this afternoon in the top three at three, Olivia Rodrigo. After this, you're going to hear how she had some anxieties about actually completing her new record. We think it sounds great. Obviously, you do as well. Drop Dead, Olivia Rodrigo, number one. It's the top three at three. NBC Lab.

0: BC Loud with the number one song in the country. From Olivia Rodrigo, Drop Dead. You've decided on 011-5109-555. This is the number one song to kick off the week with. It's the top three at three, the three biggest songs in the country. Now, Olivia Rodrigo had a lot of anxiety about actually completing this record.
1: Yeah, you never feel like you're done with the record. I think it's a big, big lesson in art is just like when to take your hands off of the paper. You know what I mean?
0: That's Olivia Rodrigo. We think the record sounds fantastic. And obviously you do too. It's number one song this afternoon. We'll do the top three at three again tomorrow from 3 p.m. here at NBC Loud.
2: What's up? This is Zara Larsson.
0: And a girl having a huge 2026 is Zara Larsson. You're going to hit Midnight Sun coming up in the next 5 minutes here at NBC.

0: NBC Loud, we got that football feeling, which is perfect because, well, not only is there a massive tournament on, but also the Benchwarmers are joining you for breakfast while the Byron Cook Show is away. He's having a little break. The Benchwarmers are Alex and JR, and they are lending their sporting expertise to matches that are happening this tournament. This was this morning.
1: Defending champions Argentina. Hasn't been easy for Argentina in this tournament so far. It looks like, you know, they've kind of struggled their way to victories, but they always find a way to win. I actually think Argentina's become quite predictable when you watch them play, and teams have actually worked them out. Switzerland did an amazing job in this match. They, of course, scored themselves a red card late in that second half. Took extra time for Argentina to win. 3-1 the final score. They're off to the semifinals.
2: I feel like the side of Argentina on the tournament side is the easier route. You know, you had Egypt, and then you had Switzerland, and then now you have England. Now, England has been playing really good, so I think they might give Argentina some trouble, but I feel like it's some favorites to try to get Argentina back in that final.
1: Yeah, look, earlier today, you know, we thought this might be the upset of the quarterfinals, and Norway were up 1-0 early. Could have been 2-0, actually. They missed what should have been a goal from Haaland, but it wasn't to be in the end. A bit of a selfishness from one of the other players, huh?
2: Oh, yeah, man. Sola, man. I saw this. It was a great pass across the pitch. It got a 2-on-1, and yeah, Sola just wanted to get his own score in the World Cup, and he missed Haaland, who was leading the way ready for that kick.
1: Yeah, look, if you miss your opportunities in a World Cup match, you know, it might come back to haunt you in the end. England scored through Jude Bellingham twice, including one in extra time. So they're off to the semi-finals against Argentina on Friday night. No surprises, really, with Spain beating Belgium 2-1. That was a late winner there from Spain in the 88th minute. And you got to put a shout-out to Mourinho. He's become the super sub for Spain. He's scored late on twice now, once against Portugal and once against Belgium. So that was a really, really big victory for Spain. They're going to be taking on France, who, of course, are the team of the competition when it comes to form.
0: The Benchwarmers for breakfast back 7 a.m. tomorrow morning. Alex and JR with that football feeling throughout the entire tournament here at NBC Loud.

0: NBC Loud, we got that football feeling.
1: NBC Loud, Saudi traffic.
0: In Dammam at the moment, it is actually looking quite well overall. There's some slowdowns along King Fahd Road, Prince Mohammed bin Fahd Road, and around the Al Fasalia neighbourhood as well. Right now, just during busy periods in Riyadh, you can expect heavy traffic along King Fahd Road, Makkah Al Makrama Road, and the Northern Ring Road, particularly if you're on the approach to Alayya, Al Malaz, and the King Abdullah Financial District. In fact, around Kaft, there's a lot of construction happening, so delays exiting and entering the financial district. In Jeddah, traffic is steady with delays building currently along Medina Road, Prince Mohammed bin Abdulaziz Road, and if you're taking King Abdulaziz Road, especially around Al Rawada, Al Salama, and the Corniche, is slow. If you do see anything, let us know so we can keep you updated on 011-509-555.
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0: England have reached the semi-finals in the tournament, a dramatic 2-1 extra time win over Norway, with Jude Bellingham scoring twice. Argentina have booked themselves a spot in the semi-finals against England. They beat Switzerland with a 3-1 win after extra time. There's some refereeing controversies as well. It's still dominating the headlines with debate over Norway's disallowed goal and Switzerland's red card, adding to a post-match fallout. It's definitely caused a lot of controversy, this tournament. The next matches to watch out for: Tuesday, 10 p.m. Saudi time, France take on Spain, and England will play Argentina on Wednesday at 10 p.m. as well. Kickoff Saudi time. We got that football feeling. This is NBC Live.
1: JR and Alex are on the bench warmers. NBC Live.

0: At 7 a.m., our Saudi fans, Kyle and Mags, will be in studio.
1: Yeah, straight from the NBC Academy. And also we're going to be speaking to the guy who's watched every single match so far. An absolute legend. His name is Mo. Catch it from 7 a.m.

NBC Loud, it is The Drive, Harry and Donna. Donna, not here today, hopefully back tomorrow. You got me, Harry. Our number 011-5109-555. There is a huge blockbuster summer movie that is coming out across Saudi this weekend. But something to look out for on Tuesday, just before this movie is released. I'm talking about The Odyssey. It's got Matt Damon. It is the new Christopher Nolan movie. This is the guy that directed Batman and Inception. I'm going to get you caught up with what you can have a little sneak peek of on Tuesday in What's Popping. It is on the way for you in the next 5 minutes.

0: NBC Loud, it is The Drive, Harry and Dana.
1: What's poppin'?
0: I already know a few people that have pre-booked advanced screening tickets to Christopher Nolan's new movie. It's called The Odyssey. I was actually quite surprised, but it's come around quick. It is released across the kingdom this weekend, which is super exciting. I'm talking about The Odyssey. It is starring Matt Damon. This is the guy who directed The Prestige, The Dark Knight, The Dark Knight Rises, Dunkirk, Inception. It's going to be incredible. However, NBC2 is giving you a first look before anyone else, which is super exciting. An exclusive behind-the-scenes special this Tuesday, 4:30 p.m. and at 8:30 p.m. as well. That's KSA times on NBC2. This is worth watching because it's going to really get you excited for the weekend. And I'm sure after you see it, you're going to be buying your advanced screening tickets, no doubt, to this incredible... Do you know what? I feel like it's a summer blockbuster, right? So we're really looking forward to it. The Odyssey, it's released across Saudi this weekend. And this Tuesday, make sure you catch the behind-the-scenes, the making of The Odyssey. Tuesday, NBC2, 4:30 and 8:30 p.m. That is what is popping in the kingdom. It is The Drive. Harry and Dana, NBC.

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1: In Dammam at the moment, it is actually looking quite well overall. There's some slowdowns along King Fahd Road, Prince Mohammed bin Fahd Road, and around the Al Faisaliyah neighbourhood as well. Right now, just during busy periods in Riyadh, you can expect heavy traffic along King Fahd Road, Makkah Al Mukarramah Road, and the Northern Ring Road, particularly if you're on the approach to Alaya, Al Malaz, and the King Abdullah Financial District. In fact, around Kaft, there's a lot of construction happening, so delays exiting and entering the financial district. In Jeddah, traffic is steady with delays building currently along Medina Road, Prince Mohammed bin Abdulaziz Road, and if you're taking King Abdulaziz Road, especially around Al Rawada, Al Salama, and the Corniche, is slow. If you do see anything, let us know so we can keep you updated on 011-509-555.
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NBC Loud, it is The Drive, Harry and Dana. Well, no Dana this afternoon. Hopefully she'll be back tomorrow. She's not feeling too well today. There is another tournament going on right now. In fact, the final is only a few hours away. I'm talking about Wimbledon, the men's final, Sinner versus Zverev. This is going to be absolutely huge. I'm going to give you the details coming up on this final. And how exciting is it? It's literally happening in a few hours. Coming up in the next few minutes here at NBC Loud, BTS Now, this is Swim.

And your favorite anthems never sounded better. We could be heroes. NBC Loud has that football feeling. Oh.

0: say?
1: NBC Loud. This is The Drive. Harry, Dana, and of course, the Benchwarmers for breakfast. They are back tomorrow morning from 7 a.m. with lots of tournament news. And they'll be covering off tonight's final, the men's singles final at Wimbledon. We're seeing the final set for Sinner taking on Zverev. The world number one and defending champion, Jannik Sinner, will take on the French Open champion, Alexander Zverev. It is happening 6 p.m. tonight. Saudi time is the finals, the men's singles finals out of Wimbledon. So it's an afternoon match in the UK. It's going to be an incredible match, actually, to be watching. The interesting part about the men's singles finals for Wimbledon this year is that Novak Djokovic actually ended his title in the semi-finals, meaning the spotlight is now on this new leading generation, younger generation of tennis superstars. And it's a real shift in the top tennis world that we've been seeing a lot of these same players for a long time taking out Grand Slam after Grand Slam. We even saw it with the women's finals as well, only yesterday with the 21-year-old Linda Noskova. She's from Czechia. She took out the Women's Wimbledon Championship, and a really emotional moment, in fact, as well, as she had a thank you for her late mum while she was accepting the championship trophy.
2: It feels incredible.

0: She had a thank you for her late mum while she was accepting the championship trophy.
1: It feels incredible. Definitely would not be standing here without her, so thank you.
0: Yeah, had a lot of the stadium in tears, actually, if you're rewatching that. That was against Carolina Muchova as well, and it was an incredible match. The women's Wimbledon singles final. Linda Noskova, she's only 21 years old, and in only a few hours, we'll see the men's singles final. Jannik Sinner, Alexander Zverev, 6 p.m. Saudi time, it all kicks off. And don't forget to get your analysis, expert analysis, tomorrow morning as well on the Benchwarmers for Breakfast, back at 7 a.m. here at NBC Live.

0: 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We got that football feeling.
1: NBC Loud, Saudi traffic.
0: In Dammam at the moment, it is actually looking quite well overall. There's some slowdowns along King Fahd Road, Prince Mohammed bin Fahd Road, and around the Al Faisaliyah neighborhood as well. Right now, just during busy periods in Riyadh, you can expect heavy traffic along King Fahd Road, Mecca Al Makrama Road, and the Northern Ring Road, particularly if you're on the approach to Alaya, Al Malaz, and the King Abdullah Financial District. In fact, around Kaft, there's a lot of construction happening, so delays exiting and entering the financial district. In Jeddah, traffic is steady with delays building currently along Medina Road, Prince Mohammed bin Abdulaziz Road, and if you're taking King Abdulaziz Road, especially around Al Rawada, Al Salama, and the Corniche, is slow. If you do see anything, let us know so we can keep you updated on 011-519-555.
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0: England have reached the semi-finals in the tournament, a dramatic 2-1 extra time win over Norway, with Jude Bellingham scoring twice. Argentina have booked themselves a spot in the semi-finals against England. They beat Switzerland with a 3-1 win after extra time. There's some refereeing controversies as well. It's still dominating the headlines with debate over Norway's disallowed goal and Switzerland's red card, adding to a post-match fallout. It's definitely caused a lot of controversy this tournament. The next matches to watch out for: Tuesday, 10 p.m. Saudi time, France take on Spain, and England will play Argentina on Wednesday at 10 p.m. as well. Kickoff Saudi time. We got that football feeling. This is NBC Loud.
1: JR and Alex are on the bench warmers. NBC Loud.
2: At 7 a.m., our Saudi fans, Kyle and Mags, will be in studio.
3: Yeah, straight from the NBC Academy. And also we're going to be speaking to the guy who's watched every single match so far, an absolute legend. His name is Mo. Catch it from 7 a.m.

0: 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NBC Loud Old School.
1: Did you take my money? 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

0: Let me hear that back.
1: NBC Loud, this is The Drive, Harry and Dana. No, Dana, you just got me, Harry. And have you heard this Loud hit? Malcolm Todd, who... I mean, I'm a little bit jealous, but he, like, just sounds like he rolled out of bed and wrote this song.
2: I'm so good at writing songs. It was just like I woke up and I was like, that I just rolled out of bed and it just, like, came out of me. And I was like, I just feel like I know how to write this song.
1: Yeah, I mean, I don't roll out of bed and do anything except maybe cry a little bit and try to make myself coffee. This guy writes a hit song. It's Malcolm Todd, Earrings, here at MB.

0: 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Harry and Dana, our number 011-5109-555 if you want to join us here on the WhatsApp or on the phone.
1: What's happening?
2: What's poppin'?
0: All right, so this is everything that's trending online at the moment, actually. There is a huge amount of buzz. There is a huge amount of speculation and trends. PS6, PlayStation 6, the release date may have been revealed by Sony. There's a whole bunch of experts that have gone viral online at the moment, actually, with they're putting together little pieces of information, little leaks. They're saying that the PS6 release date may be in the winter of 2027. Now, originally, it was supposed to be 2028, saying that it may be released a little bit earlier. Sony also confirmed that they will end the production of physical discs by 2028 onwards, which means that, okay, we can assume that the PlayStation 6 could be an all-digital console. They said that there are rumors flying, but it won't be this year, it won't be next year, but 2027, wintertime, could be when a new PlayStation hits our shelves, which is super exciting, except I did just get a PlayStation.

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1: In Dammam, traffic is flowing well. Some minor slowdowns along King Fahd Road, Prince Mohammed bin Fahd Road, and around Al Faisaliyah as well. It is busy now, just hitting peak hour, 5 p.m. Across the kingdom. Riyadh, it is heavy along King Fahd Road, the Northern Ring Road, Mecca Al Mukarrama Road, and especially if you're heading through Alaya and Central Riyadh, allow some extra time if you're heading into the city and around Kaft as well. The King Abdullah Financial District, a lot of construction holding things up through there. Entry and exits are slow. Jeddah, traffic is slow along Medina Road, Prince Mohammed bin Abdulaziz Road, and along the Corniche if you're on the approach to Al Rawada Al Salam. And the approach to the airport as well is slow at the moment too. If you do see anything, 011 510 9555.

0: BC Loud. We got that football feeling, which is perfect because, well, not only is there a massive tournament on, but also the Benchwarmers are joining you for breakfast while the Byron Cook Show is away. He's having a little break. The Benchwarmers are Alex and JR, and they are lending their sporting expertise to matches that are happening this tournament. This was this morning.
1: Defending champions Argentina. Hasn't been easy for Argentina in this tournament so far. It looks like, you know, they've kind of struggled their way to victories, but they always find a way to win. I actually think Argentina's become quite predictable when you watch them play, and teams have actually worked them out. Switzerland did an amazing job in this match. They, of course, scored themselves a red card late in that second half. Took extra time for Argentina to win. 3-1 the final score. They're off to the semifinals.
2: I feel like the side of Argentina on the tournament side is the easier route. You know, you had Egypt, and then you had Switzerland, and then now you have England. Now, England has been playing really good, so I think they might give Argentina some trouble, but I feel like it's some favorites to try to get Argentina back in that final.
1: Yeah, look, earlier today, you know, we thought this might be the upset of the quarterfinals, and Norway were up 1-0 early. Could have been 2-0, actually. They missed a, you know, what should have been a goal from Haaland, but it wasn't to be in the end. A bit of a selfishness from one of the other players, huh?
2: Oh, yeah, man. Sola, man. I saw this. It was a great pass across the pitch. It got a 2-on-1, and yeah, Sola just wanted to get his own score in the World Cup, and he missed Haaland, who was leading the way ready for that kick.
1: Yeah, look, if you miss your opportunities in a World Cup match, you know, it might come back to haunt you in the end. England scored through Jude Bellingham twice, including one in extra time, so they're off to the semi-finals against Argentina on Friday night. No surprises, really, with Spain beating Belgium 2-1. That was a late winner there from Spain in the 88th minute, and you got to put a shout-out to Mourinho. He's become the super sub for Spain. He's scored late on twice now, once against Portugal and once against Belgium. So that was a really, really big victory for Spain. They're going to be taking on France, who, of course, are the team of the competition when it comes to form.
0: The Benchwarmers for breakfast back 7 a.m. tomorrow morning. Alex and JR with that football feeling throughout the entire tournament here at MBC Loud.

NBC Loud, we are Saudi's number one hit music station. I'm Harry, and this was one of the big hits of last year. From Gracie Abrams, well, she is back with a brand new Loud hit. It's called Hit the Wall. I think she's going to have another big year ahead of her as well. It is the latest Loud hit from her. This is NBC Loud.

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1: The world's biggest party is on, and this is football turned up loud. Every goal becomes an anthem.
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1: NBC Loud Saudi traffic.
0: Just after 5:30, still busy in Dammam, although traffic is flowing well along King Fahd Road, Prince Mohammed bin Fahd Road. However, do expect some slowdowns around Al Faisaliya at the moment, with no major incidents being reported in Dammam, which is good news. Riyadh is heavy. King Fahd Road, Northern Ring Road, Makkah Al Mukarramah Road, slow at the moment, especially through Alayya, Central Riyadh. And do allow extra time, or if you can avoid, the King Abdullah Financial District, CAFT, some additional roadworks and construction through there, slowing things down. In Jeddah, traffic is slow along Medina Road and Prince Mohammed bin Abdulaziz Road. Along the Corniche near Al Rawada and Al Salama, no major disruptions being reported, which is good news, and no major incidents. If you do see anything, 011 519 555, let us know. We'll keep you updated here at NBC Loud.
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0: England have reached the semi-finals in the tournament. A dramatic 2-1 extra time win over Norway, with Jude Bellingham scoring twice. Argentina have booked themselves into a blockbuster semi-final against England after beating Switzerland 3-1 with extra time. The next games to watch out for this Tuesday, 10 p.m. kickoff, France and Spain. And that England and Argentina match will be on Wednesday with a 10 p.m. kickoff. You might want to watch the Wimbledon men's singles final. It is tonight. Jannik Sinner and Alexander Zverev take on each other, 10 p.m. Saudi time, Centre Court. Wimbledon, London. Yesterday, of course, was the women's final, where Linda Noskova, out of Czechia, she is only 21. She won her first Wimbledon title. We've got that football feeling. This is NBC Loud.
2: So many days till I can see you. This is just-

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Tyler, Zara Larsson, Superstars together. The thing is, it's just gonna be stuck in your head the rest of the evening now, so. Yeah, good luck with that. It's called She Did It Again. Tyler, Zara Larsson, new Loud Hits at NBC.

MBC Loud, it is The Drive, Harry and Dana. Dana, not here today. Hopefully back tomorrow. You got me, Harry. Our number 011-519-555. There is a huge blockbuster summer movie that is coming out across Saudi this weekend. But something to look out for on Tuesday, just before this movie is released. I'm talking about The Odyssey. It's got Matt Damon. It is the new Christopher Nolan movie. This is the guy that directed Batman and Inception. I'm going to get you caught up with what you can have a little sneak peek of on Tuesday in What's Popping. It is on the way for you in the next 5 minutes.

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1: At 7 a.m., our Saudi fans, Kyle and Mags, will be in studio.
2: Yeah, straight from the NBC Academy. And also we're going to be speaking to the guy who's watched every single match so far. An absolute legend. His name is Mo. Catch it from 7 a.m.

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1: What's poppin'?
0: I already know a few people that have pre-booked advanced screening tickets to Christopher Nolan's new movie. It's called The Odyssey. I was actually quite surprised, but it's come around quick. It is released across the kingdom this weekend, which is super exciting. I'm talking about The Odyssey. It is starring Matt Damon. This is the guy who directed The Prestige, The Dark Knight, The Dark Knight Rises, Dunkirk, Inception. It's going to be incredible. However, NBC2 is giving you a first look before anyone else, which is super exciting. An exclusive behind-the-scenes special this Tuesday, 4:30 p.m. and at 8:30 p.m. as well. That's KSA times on NBC2. This is worth watching because it's going to really get you excited for the weekend. And I'm sure after you see it, you're going to be buying your advanced screening tickets, no doubt, to this incredible... Do you know what? I feel like it's a summer blockbuster, right? So we're really looking forward to it. The Odyssey, it's released across Saudi this weekend. And this Tuesday, make sure you catch the behind-the-scenes, the making of The Odyssey. Tuesday, NBC2, 4:30 and 8:30 p.m. That is what is popping in the kingdom. It is The Drive. Harry and Dana, NBC Loud.

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1: NBC Loud, Saudi traffic.
0: Still busy in Dammam, although traffic is flowing well along King Fahd Road, Prince Mohammed bin Fahd Road. However, do expect some slowdowns around Al Faisaliyah at the moment, with no major incidents being reported in Dammam, which is good news. Riyadh is heavy. King Fahd Road, Northern Ring Road, Makkah Al Mukarramah Road, slow at the moment, especially through Alaya, Central Riyadh. And do allow extra time, or if you can avoid, the King Abdullah Financial District, Kaft, some additional roadworks and construction through there, slowing things down. In Jeddah, traffic is slow along Medina Road and Prince Mohammed bin Abdulaziz Road. Along the Corniche near Al Rawada and Al Salama, no major disruptions being reported, which is good news, and no major incidents. If you do see anything, 011 510 9555, let us know. We'll keep you updated here at NBC Loud.

Have Harry and Dana. Well, no Dana this afternoon. Hopefully she'll be back tomorrow. She's not feeling too well today. There is another tournament going on right now. In fact, the final is only a few hours away. I'm talking about Wimbledon, the men's final, Sinner versus Zverev. This is going to be absolutely huge. I'm going to give you the details coming up on this final. And how exciting is it? It's literally happening in a few hours. Coming up in the next few minutes here at NBC Loud.

0: NBC Loud, this is The Drive. Harry, Dana, and of course, the Benchwarmers for breakfast. They are back tomorrow morning from 7 a.m. with lots of tournament news, and they'll be covering off tonight's final, the men's singles final at Wimbledon. We're seeing the final set for Sinner taking on Zverev. The world number one and defending champion Jannik Sinner will take on the French Open champion Alexander Zverev. It is happening 10 p.m. tonight, Saudi time. The men's singles finals out of Wimbledon. So it's an afternoon match in the UK. It's going to be an incredible match, actually, to be watching. The interesting part about the men's singles finals for Wimbledon this year is that Novak Djokovic actually ended his title in the semi-finals, meaning the spotlight is now on this new leading generation, younger generation of tennis superstars. And it's a real shift in the top tennis world that we've been seeing a lot of these same players for a long time, taking out Grand Slam after Grand Slam. We even saw it with the women's finals as well, only yesterday, with the 21-year-old Linda Noskova. She's from Czechia. She took out the Women's Wimbledon Championship, and a really emotional moment, in fact, as well, as she had a thank you for her late mum while she was accepting the championship trophy.
1: It feels incredible today, and all these matches have been so tough, so physically or mentally tough. Today especially, you know, it's never easy to get the last point. Caro, you really made me work for it. I will not forget you this one, but there's also one more person that I would like to thank, which is my mom. I definitely would not be standing here without her, so thank you.
0: Yeah, it had a lot of the stadium in tears, actually, if you're rewatching that. That was against Carolina Muchova as well, and it was an incredible match. The women's Wimbledon singles final. Linda Noskova, she's only 21 years old, and in only a few hours, we'll see the men's singles final. Jannik Sinner, Alexander Zverev, 10 p.m. tonight, Saudi time. And don't forget, the Benchwarmers for breakfast are going to be all over this tomorrow morning from 7 a.m. Alex and JR, they are the Benchwarmers. 7 tomorrow here at NBC Loud.

0: football feeling.
1: NBC Loud, Saudi traffic.
0: Still busy in Dammam, although traffic is flowing well along King Fahd Road, Prince Mohammed bin Fahd Road. However, do expect some slowdowns around Al Faisaliyah at the moment, with no major incidents being reported in Dammam, which is good news. Riyadh is heavy. King Fahd Road, Northern Ring Road, Makkah Al Mukarramah Road, slow at the moment, especially through Alaya, Central Riyadh. And do allow extra time, or if you can avoid, the King Abdullah Financial District, CAFT, some additional roadworks and construction through there, slowing things down. In Jeddah, traffic is slow along Medina Road and Prince Mohammed bin Abdulaziz Road. Along the Corniche near Al Rawada and Al Salama, no major disruptions being reported, which is good news, and no major incidents. If you do see anything, 011-510-9555, let us know. We'll keep you updated here at NBC Loud.
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0: England have reached the

0: Semi-finals in the tournament, a dramatic 2-1 extra time win over Norway with Jude Bellingham scoring twice. Argentina have booked themselves into a blockbuster semi-final against England after beating Switzerland 3-1 with extra time. The next games to watch out for this Tuesday, 10 p.m. kickoff, France and Spain, and that England and Argentina match will be on Wednesday with a 10 p.m. kickoff. You might want to watch the Wimbledon men's singles final. It is tonight. Jannik Sinner and Alexander Zverev take on each other. 10 p.m. Saudi time, Centre Court, Wimbledon, London. Yesterday, of course, was the women's final where Linda Noskova, out of Czechia, she is only 21. She won her first Wimbledon title. We've got that football feeling. This is NBC Loud.
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3: Yeah, straight from the NBC Academy. And also we're going to be speaking to the guy who's watched every single match so far. An absolute legend. His name is Mo. Catch it from 7 a.m.

0: Loud. This is The Drive, Harry and Dana. 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
1: What's poppin'?
0: All right, so this is everything that's trending online at the moment, actually. There is a huge amount of buzz. There is a huge amount of speculation and trends. PS6, PlayStation 6. The release date may have been revealed by Sony. There's a whole bunch of experts that have gone viral online at the moment, actually, with they're putting together little pieces of information, little leaks. They're saying that the PS6 release date may be in the winter of 2027. Now, originally, it was supposed to be 2028, saying that it may be released a little bit earlier. Sony also confirmed that they will end the production of physical discs by 2028 onwards, which means that, okay, we can assume that the PlayStation 6 could be an all-digital console. They said that there are rumors flying, but it won't be this year, it won't be next year, but 2027, wintertime, could be when a new PlayStation hits our shelves, which is super exciting, except I did just get a PlayStation 5, and now that's already going to be replaced pretty soon. So I'm always a little late to jump on the trends, aren't I? This is The Drive, Harry and Dana. If you're wondering where the bench warmers are, Alex and Jay are, don't worry. They will be back tomorrow morning from 7 a.m. You got the bench warmers for breakfast here at NBC Loud. Sabrina Carpenter, an espresso now.

0: ABC Loud. My name is Harry, The Drive, without Donna. Hopefully she is back tomorrow. Ryan Seacrest on the way for you from 7 p.m. But before then, I want to get on a brand new song, a new loud hit from Somba.
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0: And let me tell you, this thing, this new loud hit from Somba, man, it is beautiful. Yeah, it's going to take you on a journey, I think. It's going to play for you in the next 2.5 minutes, just before 7 p.m. here at NBC Loud.

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8: 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Three shoes, footwears that are the worst for your feet inside this hour.
9: Let's get the party started. 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That's when I knew that your heart was starring. Friends to lovers need a part to star in. Like, wait, babe.

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1: Sisney and Tanya, thanks for listening to us. Are you running on low battery mode? We're here to be your charger.
2: Were you working on that last night?
3: Cheesy.
1: No, my iPad just says low battery, and it just came to me when
2: look
1: I saw
2: you.
1: It.
2: Look at you. Full of wit.
1: It says 10% battery remaining. Close. Okay. And, Tubbs, I need a charger.
2: Yeah, why don't you put your charger, like, have it right here at your desk?

0: a phone and my iPad next to my head. That's a problem.
1: But you're saying it's only if it's charging it's bad? You can have your phone by your head if it's not charging?
0: I think all of this by your head in power mode is bad and charging. But doesn't mine won't charge?
2: I mean, you're not alone. We all have the same things: headphones, computer, phone.
0: No, but now people have me all in my head about my actual AirPods that I wear when I work out.
2: Yeah, I know. Those are on the way out.
0: Like I see. Yeah, I see smarter people wearing these things we're wearing here, and yes, I got the other ones in my real life. Or my wildlife, whatever's outside the show.
2: I know, because they're so easy.
1: Wildlife.
0: Well, you know, out in the wild.

0: anthems never sounded better.
1: Don't you worry, child. They find a way to win.
0: NBC Loud has that football feeling.

0: It's NBC Loud. This is the amount of drama that we have here at this place. We could be on for 24 hours. We really could. Mm-hmm. There's enough going on. I mean, drama less, Sissany. Drama less, Tanya. Right? Like, no drama. But this drama that surrounds us, it's not toxic, is it? It's not bad for us, is it?
1: No, I like it. It's like watching a reality TV show.
0: It's what?

0: 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Seacrest here.
1: If you're putting your footwear on, there are a few shoes that are the worst for your feet. Feet are very important for good health. Hang on, we'll tell you about that in a few.
0: On the way right here, NBC Loud.

0: It's NBC Loud.
1: As you're putting yourself together, I was just reading about the footwear that we use. My feet carry a lot of tension. And if I press them, those little spots, you know, those little buttons on your feet that connect to all your organs.
2: Yeah.
1: Then I really feel a difference. Podiatrists say that the shoes that do the most damage to your feet, not surprisingly, high heels. If you're about to wear your ballet flats today, don't.
2: Oh, yeah. No, bad.
1: Okay. And flip-flops. No support.
2: Bad.
1: So bad. Today's quote. Are you a quote person? Or you know, I have a book of quotes next to my bed.
2: Mm-hmm.
1: From where this comes. How could the pressure of the silence here?
2: Yeah, well, I'm on the edge of my stool.
1: How can you be ahead or behind in life when you're moving on a path that only you can take?
2: Oh my gosh.
1: You can't. We're done. I'll see you after.
2: It's like you're speaking to me.
1: Well, I am speaking to you. I've been trying to speak to you for years.

0: Mornings are on the Benchwarmers. NBC Loud.
1: At 7 a.m., our Saudi fans, Kyle and Mags, will be in studio.
2: Yeah, straight from the NBC Academy. And also we're going to be speaking to the guy who's watched every single match so far. An absolute legend. His name is Mo. Catch it from 7 a.m.

Hey, it is Ryan Seacrest on NBC Loud. So, what bug or insect or snake are you scared of the most? I know someone that screams when they see any spider, any size, any spider, and they're fine with bees and yellow jackets, but not spiders. Then I've got, I know people that run from bees and yellow jackets. Mm-hmm.

0: This is Ryan Seacrest on NBC Lau, home of the Byron Cook Show. All right, Sissany, so it's your place. If we were to roll over there, we'd be crashing in dog beds. You got dog beds all over your house now?
1: Is that Here's the thing.
0: How many dogs do you have? Run down the whole tree here.
1: I have three dogs. Three dogs and three children. The husband.
0: Okay.
1: So Diego, who is our newest member to the family. Diego's the newest member to the family. We had him for about a year and some change. He is, you know, kind of trying to be alpha, and the other two dogs have, like, let him be for the most part. But what happens is he has taken over all the beds. Even though he's a bigger dog, like, he tries to, like, stuff his big body in these little beds.
0: Yeah.
1: So one of the younger dogs refuses to use any bed. So wants to be on the couch now or just, like, lays on the floor, like, does not go in the bed. So I was feeling bad for him, so I bought him a new... I got like the smallest dog bed I could find.

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1: Was there beef between Rihanna and Tyler at the Met Gala? According to Tyler herself, who felt compelled to respond to an online video that fans interpreted as showcasing tension between them. So I guess it really came down to a more awkward than angry exchange where Tyler was trying to say hi, but didn't know how to butt into the moment. Think we can relate? 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
1: And we have a... What? We found, there's a cockroach in the back room?
2: Ew.
3: Is there?
1: Marco, get that. Put it in a cup and take it downstairs.
2: No! Kill it!
4: Ew! No!
1: Oh my gosh, look at the size of that! It's NBC Loud.

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1: At 7 a.m., our Saudi fans, Kyle and Mags, will be in studio.
2: Yeah, straight from the NBC Academy. And also we're going to be speaking to the guy who's watched every single match so far. An absolute legend. His name is Mo. Catch it from 7 a.m.

0: This is Ryan Seacrest on NBC Loud, home of the Byron Cook Show. And right here in the back room where we do not sit, Ruby sits there with Michaela, our intern, and Jordan, and we have cockroaches.
1: Disgusting.
0: Did you see the cockroach just now?
1: I didn't just see it, I felt it.
2: Oh, my God.
0: How do you have cockroaches on the fifth floor? Tell me, what happened?
1: Yes, I was just doing my job, answering the phones, you know, having good conversations. And as I was, like, working, I just, like, kind of see something fall in front of my face.
2: Oh.
1: And I was like, I don't know, I thought it was, like, a moth. So I kind of, like, whatever, shrugged it off. And I felt something, like, across my chest. And I was like, oh, heck
0: no. Oh, my gosh.
1: So I like, before I even looked down, I just, like, screamed and, like, you know, did the little wiggle dance. And I saw it, like rolling on the floor. I never screamed and ran so fast in my life. I booked it straight out of the back room, and I just told everyone that I got attacked.
0: Why are we so scared of that little crunchy thing?
1: Are you kidding me? Why was it flying? Why is it like coming from the like the ceiling? Like,
2: I think they have wings.
1: Ew, no. I hated it. I had to get Alfonso to kill it for me because I was freaking out.
3: Vent? It's coming out of the vent.
1: Like right now, above where I was sitting.
0: Now, most adult cockroaches do have wings. I just looked it up. There you go. Problem solved.
1: Pray for us in the back room.
0: Yeah. Well, keep that door shut right there.
3: Yeah, please. Don't keep that locked.
2: Make sure you shake off your plagues before you come in here.
0: Birds or anything in here. Birds? Bats? Yeah. What do we got?

0: I knew it.
1: This is Ryan Seacrest on NBC Loud, home of the Byron Cook Show.
2: What's your goal? Do you have a goal today? What's your goal? My goal? One of my goals would be to listen without interrupting.
3: Great.
2: It's a good goal.
3: It is.
2: Right? To listen without interrupting. I get so excited. Sometimes I jump in. So check me on that.
4: This is

0: Hey, it is Ryan Seacrest on NBC Loud. All right, check it out. How do you do with getting shots? I think, Michaela, you were telling me that you're not good at shots.
1: No, I keep putting off a doctor's appointment because I don't want to go.
0: So. And how about with giving blood or taking, you know, when you get your lab?
1: That's worse. I can't even say the word because I, like, pass out.
2: Oh, yeah. No.
0: I'm not good. I'm not good with needles myself, actually. I get weak, like, weak
2: in the knees.
0: What happens? Weak in the knees. Mm-hmm. But there are 15 million Americans that say they get sweaty and weak when it's time for a shot at the doctor's office. Anxiety, all the stuff. So if you struggle with it, try this. This is your medical tip for the day. Hum a song while you get the shot. Hum a song. I mean, some nurses are so good at the art of distraction. They'll, like, ask you about your birthday while you're answering. Boom, the shot goes in.
2: Yeah, that's the best.
0: So I think the distraction is the key.
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1: All right, so here's the deal. So just an interesting fact I was reading about. If you've been hired for a new job, maybe you're up for a review. Research shows that doing this is going to get you more money.
2: What is it?
1: Job candidates who jokingly requested ridiculously high salaries, crazy high salaries compared to where they were relative.
2: Okay.
1: Received 9% higher wage offers than candidates who made no such jokes. So they weren't asking for it. They're joking about it. Now, I don't know what that sounds like to you. Or how you
2: either.
1: Joke about it. But the initial offer, even a joke, can serve as an anchor, I guess, affecting the outcome. So think about how you might joke about that.
2: Right.
1: Because if it goes wrong, you can play it off. If it goes like this says it goes, 9% is the average kick you get. I don't hate it.
3: I don't hate it.
2: Yeah. Try it and see what happens.

0: BC Loud.
1: At 7 a.m., our Saudi fans, Kyle and Mags, will be in studio.
2: Yeah, straight from the NBC Academy. And also, we're going to be speaking to the guy who's watched every single match so far, an absolute legend. His name is Mo. Catch it from 7 a.m.

0: This is Ryan Seacrest on NBC Loud, home of the Byron Cook Show. Friends, that's going to wrap it up. Thanks for being here. To the back room. I want to acknowledge my gratefulness for your work.
1: Well, thank you.
2: We would like to acknowledge your great work.
0: That sounded enthusiastic.

0: are on the Benchwarmers. NBC Loud.
1: At 7 a.m., our Saudi fans, Kyle and Mags, will be in studio.
2: Yeah, straight from the NBC Academy. And also we're going to be speaking to the guy who's watched every single match so far. An absolute legend. His name is Mo. Catch it from 7 a.m.

0: very best the game of football has to offer.
1: The world's biggest party is on, and this is football turned up loud. Every goal becomes an anthem.
0: Fabulous touch and take.
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0: JR and Alex are on the Benchwarmers. NBC Loud.
1: At 7 a.m., our Saudi fans, Kyle and Mags, will be in studio.
2: Yeah, straight from the NBC Academy. And also we're going to be speaking to the guy who's watched every single match so far. An absolute legend. His name is Mo. Catch it from 7 a.m.

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1: We'll see you on the show from 3 p.m. this afternoon with details on something very fun that's coming soon to Riyadh and Jeddah, and it's perfect for summer. We'll give you those details coming up on the show. Plus, we're going to count down the three biggest songs in the kingdom, the top three at three, all kicking off from 3 p.m. this afternoon.

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1: No, I turned wrong. Left your heart torn. 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
1: We'll see you on the show from 3 p.m. this afternoon with details on something very fun that's coming soon to Riyadh and Jeddah, and it's perfect for summer. We'll give you those details coming up on the show. Plus, we're going to count down the three biggest songs in the kingdom, the top three at three, all kicking off from 3 p.m. this afternoon.

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0: you, Saudi. 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

0: out of it.
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2: 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Plus, we're going to count down the three biggest songs in the kingdom, the top three at three, all kicking off from 3 p.m. this afternoon.

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1: 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The Loud Summer. 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